0: They reviewed six key infrastructure projects across the railway, road and power sectors spanning nine states with a cumulative cost of more than 30,000 crore rupees. The projects, significant for strengthening connectivity, supporting industrial and economic activity and improving public services, were reviewed with particular emphasis on adherence to timelines, inter-agency coordination, resolution of pending issues and expeditious completion. Home Minister Amit Shah has said that to emerge as a leader in every sector, India must further strengthen its internal security. Addressing the concluding session of National Security Strategies Conference or NSSC in New Delhi, Mr. Shah said Prime Minister Narendra Modi has set the goal of a Viksit Bharat by 2047 and the primary prerequisite for a developed India is robust internal security. He said, had the previous governments foreseen the issues of narcotics, Naxalism and challenges in the Northeast before they escalated into massive crises, the country would not have had to bear the brunt for decades. The Home Minister said, government has eliminated the formidable challenges across these three internal security hotspots and the entire credit for this goes to the state police forces, central agencies and the CAPFs. He said NSSC forum should analyze trends for the next 15 to 20 years to identify potential emerging issues and devise strategies to preempt them. Mr. Shah said the three new criminal justice laws will be implemented 100% within the next year, aiming to ensure the resolution of criminal cases up to the Supreme Court level within 3 years and to boost the conviction rate by 25%. The Delhi government will hand over the approval letters to 4,000 eligible women beneficiaries under the Delhi Lakshmi Yojana today. Under the scheme, eligible women will receive financial assistance of 2,500 rupees every month, a report.
1: The Delhi government has informed that more than 9,13,000 women have registered for the scheme so far and over 6,52,000 applications have been finally submitted. The government said that the financial assistance will be credited directly to women beneficiaries' bank account from 1st of next month. A provision of 5,110 crore rupees has been made for the scheme in 2026-27 Delhi budget. The objective of the scheme is to provide financial security to women and make them self-reliant. The Delhi government has also urged all eligible women to complete their online registration on time. Soumya Sharan for Akashwani News, Delhi.
0: The government is closely monitoring the prevailing seasonal respiratory illness trends across the country through a robust pan-India surveillance network. Addressing the media in New Delhi, Secretary of Department of Health Research and Director General of Indian Council of Medical Research, Dr. Rajiv Behel said that influenza virus currently circulating in the country is consistent with the seasonal pattern observed in recent years. He emphasized that the present observations, therefore, do not indicate the emergence of a new influenza threat and are consistent with the expected behavior of seasonal influenza virus. India has highlighted the importance of maintaining peace and tranquility in the India-China border areas for the continued development and progress of the India-China bilateral relationship. National Security Advisor Ajit Doval co-chaired the 25th round of the Special Representative's talks on the India-China boundary question with Chinese Foreign Affairs Minister Wang Yi in Beijing yesterday. Indian Grandmaster R. Pragyanand cruised into the finals of the Grand Chess Tour's last leg after 19-9 win over Germany's Winston Kamer. Having won the second classical game, the Indian enjoyed a huge lead of 6 points coming into the final day on which games of shorter duration were played. And that is the end of this news bulletin.
2: Yay. आकाशवाणी दिल्ली का इंद्रप्रस्थ चैनल है। मीडियम वेव 366.3 मीटर अर्थात 819 किलोहर्ट्स डीआरएम 810 किलोहर्ट्स पर। श्रोताओं आइए अब सुनते हैं कार्यक्रम संगीतिका। इसके अंतर्गत आज आप सुनेंगे इंद्रेश मिश्रा द्वारा भजन।

0: to examine such integrated approaches at the planning stage itself, keeping in view their technical and economic feasibility. He said that speed of execution must be accompanied by uncompromising quality. More from our correspondent.
1: The Prime Minister called upon ministries, states and implementing agencies to adopt modern technologies and strengthen quality assurance and supervision at every stage. During the meeting, Mr. Modi reviewed 6 key infrastructure projects across the railway, road and power sectors spanning 9 states with a cumulative cost of more than 30,000 crore rupees. The Prime Minister further emphasized that delays in infrastructure projects have consequences beyond cost escalation, as they also postpone the benefits intended for citizens, businesses and the economy. He said that infrastructure projects should be viewed and monitored as an integrated whole rather than isolated sections, stretches or packages. During the meeting, ministries and states were asked to adopt an end-to-end approach and address critical gaps that could delay the overall commissioning and delivery of benefits. Mr. Modi also called for fostering a proactive work culture across ministries and state governments with greater ownership at every level of project implementation. Priya Mondal, Akashvani News, Delhi.
0: Home Minister Amit Shah has said that to emerge as a leader in every sector, India must further strengthen its internal security. Addressing the concluding session of National Security Strategies Conference in New Delhi, Mr. Shah said the move will enable disposal of criminal cases up to the Supreme Court within 3 years and raise the conviction rate by 25%. More from our correspondent.
2: Mr. Shah said India must further strengthen its internal security to emerge as a leader in every sector. Home Minister said Prime Minister Narendra Modi has set the goal of a Viksit Bharat by 2047, and the primary prerequisite for a developed India is robust internal security. He said had the previous governments foreseen the issues of narcotics, Nexalism and the challenges in the Northeast before they escalated into massive crisis, the country would not have had to bear their brunt for decades. The Home Minister said government has eliminated the formidable challenges across these 3 internal security hotspots, and the entire credit for this goes to the state police forces, central agencies and the CAPFs. He said this NSSC forum should analyze trends for the next 15 to 20 years to identify potential emerging issues and devise strategies to preempt them. He said over the past 8 months he visited all states sharing land borders and shared a document outlining a quadrilateral border security approach with them. With Anupam's report, Komudi Parekh, Akashvani News, Delhi.
0: Delhi government will hand over the approval letters to 4,000 eligible women beneficiaries under the Delhi Lakshmi Yojana today. Under the scheme, eligible women will receive financial assistance of 2,500 rupees every month. A report.
3: The Delhi government has informed that more than 9,13,000 women have registered for the scheme so far, and over 6,52,000 applications have been finally submitted. The government said that the financial assistance will be credited directly to women beneficiaries' bank account from 1st of next month. A provision of 5,110 crore rupees has been made for the scheme in 2026-27 Delhi budget. The objective of the scheme is to provide financial security to women and make them self-reliant. The Delhi government has also urged all eligible women to complete their online registration on time. Soumya Sharan for Akashvani News, Delhi.
0: Union Home Ministry has officially notified Keralam as the new name for the southern state of Kerala, which came into effect from yesterday, 25th of August. This notification follows the passage of the Kerala Alteration of Name Bill in the Lok Sabha on August 11th and the Rajya Sabha the next day. Earlier this month, President Draupadi Murmu gave assent to a bill to rename Kerala as Keralam, turning the legislation into a law. Keralites across the globe are celebrating Thiruvonam, most auspicious day of Onam. Our correspondent has filed this report.
4: Thiruvonam celebrations began with Onapukalam, the traditional floral carpet made to welcome the legendary king Mahabali. This harvest festival is celebrated by Keralites irrespective of caste and religion. Special pujas are being held at temples, including the hill shrine of Shabarimala, Aranmula and Guruvayur. Onasadhya, the traditional Kerala feast, is another major attraction of Thiruvonam. Thousands of cultural programs and traditional games will be held across Kerala this afternoon, including official celebrations. Heavy rushes being experienced at temples across the state despite the rain. Smithy M. Palluruthi, Akashvani News, Thiruvananthapuram.
0: Prime Minister Narendra Modi has extended greetings to the countrymen on the occasion of Onam.

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2: Namaskar and welcome to our program Science Magazine, and this week we have a very special guest in our studios, Dr. Shivkumar Kalyanaraman, who is the Chief Executive Officer of the Anusandhan Research Foundation. Dr. Kalyanaraman was appointed by the Honorable Prime Minister as CEO of the National Research Foundation, and he was previously the Chief Technical Officer of the Energy Industry Asia at Microsoft. And he was also Executive General Manager of Growth Offerings at GE Power Conversion. And he tenured a full professor at the Rensselaer Polytechnic Institute in Troy, New York. Dr. Kalyanaraman has degrees from the IIT Madras, Ohio State University, from where he did his MS and PhD and RPI Executive MBA. Thank you for joining us in the studio, sir. So first of all, we are extremely grateful that you could spare time and come over to our studios. We would like to know from you, sir, about Anusandhan National Research Foundation.
3: Namaskar, thank you, and my warm greetings to all your viewers. Anusandhan National Research Foundation is a statutory body of the Government of India. What that means, that it has been set up by an Act of Parliament in 2023, and the body was set up in February 2024. And it is special because it is one of the pillars of Viksit Bharat, because India has built a lot of physical infrastructure like roads, airports, ports and other things like that, and railways. Next, India has built a lot of digital infrastructure. Now, the next phase for us is to develop our human capital, human infrastructure, and also our intellectual infrastructure. Research and innovation is the highest form of human infrastructure that we can create, and therefore Anusandhan National Research Foundation is set up as a catalytic organization to help drive the rise of India as a research and innovation powerhouse.
2: Today, India ranks very high where innovation is concerned. So which are the broad areas that you are encouraging research and innovation?
3: As a statutory organization, we are also very special that the Honorable Prime Minister of India is presiding our organization. This is very special. Many organizations have this privilege. CSIR is presided by the Honorable Prime Minister of India. So that is number one. Number two is that you asked about different areas. So there are many, many areas in science and engineering, all the way from, you can look at it from the areas of science like physics, chemistry, biology, interdisciplinary sciences of various kinds, and of course, electrical engineering, computer science, and then various aspects of engineering and so on and so forth. So that is one way of looking at the broad-based investments that we make. This is similar to how the National Science Foundation in the United States operates, or the other similar institutions in other parts of the world operate. So they have directorates, or they have focus in various areas of science and technology. And then beyond that, what we do is we have mission mode programs, which are, say, in electric mobility or electric vehicle technology. We have mission mode programs in medical technologies, med tech. We have mission mode programs in AI for science and engineering. So AI meeting science and engineering, so that this is the next major phase of AI. So we have critical raw materials or drones. Then we have other societally driven missions like water. We have a Maha Water program. And we decided that so many areas where we can have missions. But so rather than having small missions in different areas, so we have a larger mission mode program, what we call for societal innovation. We are calling this leapfrog demonstrators for societal innovation. So the idea is that the frog has to leap. In other words, we want to make sure that the technologies move from lab to market. And here it is lab to society. So that is an example of what we do. We also have a translational innovation centers. We have a program on that. And just 2 days back, and I'm happy to announce that we have a new program on what we call impact centers of excellence. So we have different varieties of programs we are creating. The bigger programs are meant for sector-based or societal-based or translational-based areas. And also we have another program called the PAIR program, which is to help seed research and innovation capability in emerging centers like our state universities, our central universities, and then have them be mentored by, say, the top institutions that are doing research and innovation. So this allows not just to put investments in these places, but also to give them the mentoring support and to accelerate the upliftment, because we want to move faster, and the Honorable Prime Minister wants to have impact faster. So everything that ANRF is doing, we are doing with a sense of urgency and with a sense of impact, because all of this becomes a foundation for Viksit Bharat.
2: Another thing, sir, India, you know, is a country which has a very strong STEM, that is science, technology, engineering, mathematics foundation. Okay. So how does this sync with ANRF's vision towards Viksit Bharat at 2047?
3: See, there is different levels of education, right? So there is school education. Within school, there is high school. And then there is higher education, tertiary education, which stands for, I mean, you start with undergraduate education, and then we are going to postgraduate education, such as master's or PhD, and even after PhD, you can do postdoctoral fellowships and so on. And then all of these are various stages of the research journey. And but you don't have to do everything, right? For example, my own personal example, I never did a postdoc. I directly went and became a faculty member, and then later I was in industry. But you can quickly exit. The national education policy allows you to exit at any point, and whatever you have earned. For example, if you just did 2 years or so, you can get a diploma. If you do 3 years, you can get a BS degree, and then you can go from one path to the other. So there are more flexible pathways, and then at any point you can start becoming involved in innovation. You don't have to get a degree to do innovation. Anybody can do innovation. Now, if you want to do deeper research, you have to invest more time and effort. So therefore, we tend to focus on the PhD or what we call the junior research fellows, senior research fellows, project associates, and so on. But we are also engaging senior level undergraduates through research hackathons, through other means, so that they can get involved in research.
2: So, sir, supposing an undergraduate or a postgraduate wants to go in for some research, any of the streams that you mentioned earlier, so how does he or she get in touch with Anusandhan National Research Foundation, and what is the procedure for that, and do you handhold them?
3: So ANRF directly does not work with individual, you know, researchers like postgraduate or even undergraduate researchers. What we do is we fund a lot of projects. We fund literally thousands of projects across the country in almost every major research university. Every university, every department gets grants from us based on merit, based on interesting things. So when they are working in a university, suppose they are doing their courses, right? I'm sure their courses are being taught by professors. So any research university, the professors may also have research projects from me, from ANRF. So then what they can do is they can approach their professors, whom are very accessible, and they can say, I'm interested in research. Can I contribute? So initially, they can do some sort of an internship with that professor. Then later, they can become a project associate. And then later, as they graduate, they could go and become a junior research fellow and so on. So there are many easy pathways. But the easiest point I want to make is that they don't have to wait to come to ANRF. They can work locally with any of their universities. And we are trying to seed in many, many universities as well as research labs, you know, this capability. And also the ANRF is also through our RDI program, which is a 1 lakh crore program. We are indirectly supporting startups and so on. So the way to think about it is ANRF is more like Reserve Bank of India, right? Reserve Bank of India prints currency and then gives it out to several banks. And then when somebody wants a loan, you go to a bank, you don't go to the Reserve Bank of India. So similarly, we are giving projects and so on, either to individual companies or it is going through, you know, universities. And so those are the institutions where, you know, individual entities. So right. This is the only scalable way in which right. we can touch millions of
2: people. Absolutely. And so that's a wonderful thing that you mentioned. If you look today, the contribution of industry towards R&D is quite less. So mm-hmm. how do government and industry come together and yes. work on this?
3: If you look at advanced economies, right, not only do they have a higher proportion of their GDP, first of all, the GDP is also high. And they have a higher proportion of GDP, like 2%, 3% of GDP that invest into R&D. And second is that it is not that 2% or 3% is coming from the government. It is coming a larger, almost 70% of investment of that 2 or 3% is coming from the private sector. Why is it so? Because there are more technology-led companies. If you look at the Nifty top 50 companies in our list, you'll have companies that are reflective of the Indian economy. If you look at the, let's say, S&P 500 and ask the top 50 companies and or the top 10 companies and so on, it will reflect there'll be a more dominance of technology companies. And see, this is a journey that India has to undertake. So we are one of the largest economies in the world. Okay, but our per capita income is also smaller. But as we go from a per capita income and rise both in aggregate GDP and in per capita incomes, our R&D investment will increase, not linearly, but super linearly. Mm-hmm. That's number one. So even though our aggregate investments is lower now, it will increase in a super linear fashion. That is point number one. Point number two is that the mix of academia and industry will also change. Why? Because industry will want to grow from being a trading company to becoming more technology-enabled company. Like, for example, let's say I want to use technology for delivering on the last mile in 10 minutes. So that is a technology-enabled company to becoming a technology company. Okay, the more we have technology company, like for example, recently there are companies that are launching rockets for the very first time. They are 3D printing rockets. There are companies, because of our traffic problem, there is a company which is trying to create e-planes which can transport you from one side of your city to the other side. So these are, and then we have companies that are doing electric scooters. So we are starting to see a lot more technology-led companies, technology-driven companies. So this is a transition. Picture has to be played out. That's why Honorable Prime Minister in his Independence Day speech talked about quality. And then we will want to have more products manufactured out of India. We want to become a product economy. We want to have more technology driven economy. We want to make our own medical technologies, medical devices. We want to do affordable innovation. Yes. India can become a leader in affordable technology products for the world. Just like we had a services economy and so on. So all this is yet to come.
2: But I'm sure that what you mentioned is going to happen, and it will be science-led also.
3: Science-led.
2: That is very important.
3: Yeah. And industry-led as well.
2: Science and industry-led. And so, looking back in the past 12 years that we have seen, the number of patents that have been filed by Indians has grown multifold. We are one of the world's top innovating companies, and now with ANRF, research and innovation has been given rather a budgetary allocation. So, all this means that the government is committed towards research, development, innovation, and especially scientific temperament. So what is your take on that?
3: See, scientific temper is one of the fundamental duties of every citizen as enshrined. But the support for science has not been there for a long time. But that has significantly changed with this government. There is significant investment in science, and it's going to be growing. So as part of that, but we cannot, India is such a large country. We cannot seed science in just a few institutions. But at the same time, science and research is all about excellence. We cannot just say put money somewhere and it'll magically happen. We have to seed excellence. We have to seed the distribution of excellence. So that's why it involves hard work. It involves, more mentoring that is needed, and more handholding that is needed. And also we have to challenge ourselves to go after the hard problems. We have to go have a problem solving mindset, a product mindset, even if you want to do great science, it can have a curiosity mindset, but you should want to be world class. So I think India is so large that we can have all of this in different parts. So I think it is important for us to invest, and the government has taken the steps like Anusandhan National Research Foundation and the RDI fund. All of these are massive investments that we're making.
2: Right.
3: But as I said, this is just a trailer. There's going to be a lot more happening as we go forward.
2: And sir, what is the vision of Anusandhan National Research Foundation for the coming years?
3: So Anusandhan National Research Foundation has what we call a foundational set of investments we make in broad-based science and engineering across various sectors. So these are important so that we have the foundational capability in many, many institutions. So that is one set of investments we do. The second is more sector-based investments. So these what we call vertical. Think of it like a house. You have to have a foundation for the house. And then you need to have pillars. The pillars are going to be spaced with each other. There'll be one pillar called medical technologies, another pillar called AI for science and engineering. So there will be some gaps between the pillars, right? So, but at the same time, pillars will hold up the house. Okay, so we are going to have like many such pillars. And also there is some pillars we will say what we want. As government, we say, I want to have medical technologies, affordable medical technologies, karna chahiye. So we will invest in that. We want to have AI and meeting science and engineering. We want critical raw materials, drones, karna hai. We will say a few areas and we will be continually investing like that. But there are many societal problems in India. Hamara air pollution ka problem hai. We have traffic problems. So there are societal innovations we can drive. So we have a platform for that. So then we want to support at a larger scale, bigger projects,
2: but
3: which
2: at the
3: can
2: same
3: have
2: time,
3: impact.
2: You're also asking citizens to come forward
3: and
2: with projects which where you can guide them or you where you can give your expertise. That's wonderful. Dr. Shiv Kumar Kalyanaraman, thank you so very much, sir, for joining us in the studios today and sharing all this information about Anusandhan National Research Foundation and the wonderful work that it is doing, especially in science, research and innovation. Thank you, sir.
3: Thank you.
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0: यह आकाशवाणी दिल्ली का इंद्रप्रस्थ चैनल है. आइए श्रोताओं, सुनते हैं कार्यक्रम मिट्टी दी महक.

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1: This is Akashvani, the news read by Shagun Chopra. Prime Minister Narendra Modi reviewed infrastructure projects worth 30,000 crore rupees at 53rd Pragati meeting in New Delhi yesterday. The Prime Minister has stressed the need to explore common utility corridors for infrastructure services wherever feasible, particularly while planning major transport and infrastructure projects. Mr. Modi called upon ministries and states to examine such integrated approaches at the planning stage itself, keeping in view their technical and economic feasibility. He said that speed of execution must be accompanied by uncompromising quality. Delhi government will hand over the approval letters to 4,000 eligible women beneficiaries under the Delhi Lakshmi Yojana today. Under the scheme, eligible women will receive financial assistance of 2,500 rupees every month. The Delhi government has informed that more than 9,13,000 women have registered for the scheme so far and over 6,52,000 applications have been submitted. The government said that the financial assistance will be credited directly to women beneficiaries' bank account from 1st of next month. Canada has struck back at the United States with retaliatory tariffs on about $20 billion worth of American goods, including steel, dairy products, appliances and farm equipment, as the trade war between the two countries escalated sharply. A report.
2: The new tariffs extend well beyond industrial goods, hitting everyday purchases such as seafood, cheese, clothing, cosmetics, and toilet paper. With some facing duties as high as 50%, the tariffs will be implemented from September 8, even as US tariffs already came into place on Saturday. Canada's finance minister said Ottawa's tariff will match US level. Canada's retaliation came after the Trump administration imposed 50% tariffs over the weekend on Canadian goods following the collapse of trade negotiation. Canadian Prime Minister Mark Carney accused Washington of trying to subordinate Canada. Vishal Kumar, Akashvani News, Delhi.
1: India and China have agreed to continue their work in seeking a political settlement of the boundary question in the context of their overall and long-term interests. National Security Advisor Ajit Doval highlighted the importance of maintaining peace and tranquility in the India-China border areas for the continued development and progress of bilateral ties between the two countries. Mr. Doval was co-chairing the 25th round of the Special Representative's talks on the India-China boundary question with Chinese Foreign Affairs Minister Wang Yi in Beijing yesterday. The Union Home Ministry has officially notified Keralam as the new name for the southern state of Kerala, which came into effect from yesterday, 25th of August. This notification follows the passage of the Kerala Alteration of Name Bill in the Lok Sabha on August 11th and in the Rajya Sabha the next day. Earlier this month, President Draupadi Murmu gave assent to a bill to rename Kerala as Keralam, turning the legislation into a law. Prime Minister Narendra Modi has highlighted the virtues of mutual learning and listening. Sharing a Sanskrit quote, Mr. Modi remarked that those who are eager to learn and listen to one another are praised by the wise and are free.

0: from selfish pursuits and ulterior motives, and they prosper in happiness in every way. Eid Milad-un-Nabi, the birthday of Prophet Hazrat Muhammad, is being celebrated with religious fervor in various parts of the country today. On the occasion, President Draupadi Murmu, Vice President C.P. Radhakrishnan, Prime Minister Narendra Modi have extended best wishes to the countrymen, especially the Muslim community. Keralites across the globe are celebrating Thiruvanam today. Thiruvanam celebrations began with Unnapukkalam, the traditional floral carpet made to welcome the legendary king Mahabali. On the occasion of Onam, President Draupadi Murmu, Vice President C.P. Radhakrishnan, Prime Minister Narendra Modi have extended their greetings and best wishes to all the citizens. In men's cricket, host Sri Lanka were 22 for 1 against India in their second innings on the fourth day of the second test in Colombo when reports last came in. Earlier, India forced the follow-on after bowling Sri Lanka out for 290 in their first innings. Resuming the penultimate day at 265 for 8, Sri Lanka managed to add only 25 runs. That is the end of this news bulletin.
1: ये आकाशवाणी दिल्ली का इंद्रप्रस्थ चैनल है। मीडियम वेव 366.3 मीटर अर्थात 819 किलोहर्ट्ज़। श्रोताओं, वक्त है कार्यक्रम सब रस का।

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Mr. Modi called upon ministries and states to examine such integrated approaches at the planning stage itself, keeping in view the technical and economic feasibility. He said the speed of execution must be accompanied by uncompromising quality. Home Minister Amit Shah has said that to emerge as a leader in every sector, India must further strengthen its internal security. Addressing the concluding session of the National Security Strategies Conference, NSSC, in New Delhi, Mr. Shah said the move will enable disposal of criminal cases up to the Supreme Court within 3 years and raise the conviction rate by 25%. Delhi government will hand over the approval letters to 4,000 eligible women beneficiaries under the Delhi Lakshmi Yojana today. Under the scheme, eligible women will receive financial assistance of 2,500 rupees every month. India and Seychelles have recognized the fisheries sector and the broader blue economy as critical pillars for driving economic growth, generating rural employment and fostering sustainable development. The Minister of Fisheries, Animal Husbandry and Dairy convened a high-level bilateral meeting with the Seychelles delegation led by Minister of Fisheries, Agriculture and Blue Economy, Wallace Cosgrove, in New Delhi yesterday. During the discussion, the Indian delegation underscored the deep-rooted maritime partnership between the two nations, reiterating India's steadfast commitment to expanding technical cooperation in fisheries, aquaculture, advanced scientific research and capacity building. Keralites across the globe are celebrating Thiruonam, most auspicious day of Onam. Our correspondent reports Thiruonam celebrations began with Ona Pukalam, the traditional floral carpet made to welcome the legendary king Mahabali. This harvest festival is celebrated by Keralites irrespective of caste and religion. Special pujas have been held at temples including the hill shrine of Shabrimala, Aranmula and Guru Vayur. Eid Milad un Nabi, the birthday of Prophet Hazrat Muhammad, is also been celebrated today with religious fervor in various parts of the country. Milad Mehfils and Sirat conferences will be held, highlighting the life and teachings of Prophet Muhammad. Milad processions have also been taken out to mark the occasion. Elaborate security arrangements have been made for the occasion. President Draupadi Murmu, Vice President C.P. Radhakrishnan and Prime Minister Narendra Modi have greeted people on the occasion of Onam and Eid Milad. In Pakistan, 14 infants were killed after a fire broke out today in a gynecology ward of a hospital in Islamabad. In a statement, the hospital administration said the newborns were killed when the fire broke out on the third floor of the hospital's mother and child ward. The administration said rescue teams were immediately rushed to the scene and the fire was brought under control. It added that an inquiry committee had been constituted to investigate the circumstances leading to the fire. Benchmark domestic equity indices were trading on a mixed note during the forenoon session today. The Sensex added 95 points to 77,751, while the Nifty was down 27 points to 24,308 when reports last came in. On the sectoral front, PSU banks, cement and insurance were gaining the most, while selling pressure was seen in IT, telecommunications and consumer durables. In men's cricket, host Sri Lanka were 83 for 2 at lunch on the fourth day of the second test against India in Colombo. India enforced the follow-on after bowling Sri Lanka out for 200.

90 in the first innings. Resuming the first innings at 265 for 8 this morning, the hosts managed to add only 25 runs. All-rounder Sonal Dinusha struck his second consecutive century, scoring 103 runs. For India, Prasidh Krishna and Manav Sutar took 3 wickets each, while Saransh Jain claimed 2 wickets. India declared the first innings at 503, powered by centuries by Dhruv Jurel and Devdutt Padikkal. India is currently leading the 2-match series 1-0. And that is the end of this news bulletin.

दिस इज आकाशवाणी द न्यूज रेड बाय अभिषेक मुखोपाध्याय। Finance Minister Nirmala Sitharaman today said that India stands as the fastest growing major economy in the world and offers a unique combination of scale, sustained growth, a young population, expanding consumption and rapidly deepening capital markets. Addressing prominent members of the Indian business community in Toronto today, Sitharaman said India's transformation is structural, driven by rapid urbanization, a growing middle class and world-class digital infrastructure. She noted that these developments are creating new opportunities across virtually every sector of the economy. The finance minister also highlighted the role of India's digital ecosystem in transforming access to financial and commercial services. She underlined significant opportunities for collaboration with Canadian banks, fintech companies and regulators, not only in payments but also in shaping the next generation of digital financial infrastructure. India has rejected the references in the report of UN Committee on the Elimination of Racial Discrimination, terming them politically motivated and highly malicious. In response to media queries on the committee's report following India's 11th periodic review under the International Convention on the Elimination of Racial Discrimination, ICERD, External Affairs Ministry spokesperson Randhir Jaiswal said that India participated in the spirit of constructive engagement as a routine treaty body review. The spokesperson said as a country that played a leading role in negotiating and drafting ICERD in the 1960s, India's commitment to combating racial discrimination remains unwavering. During the review, India highlighted its constitutional safeguards, robust legal framework, pluralism and sustained efforts to protect disadvantaged communities. India has asserted that the immediate priority of the United Nations Security Council must be to take steps to mitigate the humanitarian consequences of ongoing hostilities. Addressing a Security Council open debate titled Food Under Fire, the Security Council's role in mitigating global and local food crises, India's permanent representative to the UN, P. Harish, called for safe, rapid and unimpeded humanitarian access as well as support for effective deconfliction arrangements. He further urged the Security Council to ensure that its measures, including sanctions, do not inadvertently impede humanitarian assistance or legitimate food and agricultural trade. He noted that disruptions to energy markets, fertilizer supplies, maritime transport, humanitarian logistics and agricultural trade have demonstrated that regional conflicts can threaten food security across the world. The Indian envoy, however, underlined that building resilient and food secure societies remains primarily the responsibility of national governments supported by the UN development system and the Rome-based agencies rather than the Security Council. Keralites across the globe are celebrating Thiruvanam, most auspicious day of Onam. Our correspondent reports Thiruvanam celebrations began with Ona Pukalam, a traditional floral carpet made to welcome the legendary king Mahabali. This harvest festival is celebrated by Keralites irrespective of caste and religion. Special pujas have been held at temples including the hill shrine of Shabrimala, Aranmulla and Guruvayur. Eid Milad-un-Nabi, the birthday of Prophet Hazrat Muhammad, is also been celebrated today with religious fervor in various parts of the country. Milad Mehfils and Sirat conferences will be held highlighting the life and teachings of Prophet Muhammad. Delhi government will hand over the approval letters to 4,000 eligible women beneficiaries under the Delhi Lakshmi Yojana today. Under the scheme, eligible women will receive financial assistance of 2,500 rupees every month. Ukrainian President Volodymyr Zelensky has expressed gratitude to India and President Draupadi Murmu for conveying Independence Day greetings to the people of Ukraine. President Murmu yesterday extended her greetings to the people of Ukraine on the occasion of the country's 35th Independence Day. In men's cricket, host Sri Lanka were 108 for 2 against India in the second innings of the Colombo Test when reports last came in. India enforced the follow-on after bowling Sri Lanka out for 290 in the first innings. Resuming the penultimate day, 265 for 8, Sri Lanka managed to add only 25 runs. And that is the end of this news bulletin.

0: driven by rapid urbanization and world-class digital infrastructure. Chief Minister Rekha Gupta launches Delhi Lakshmi Yojana, hands over approval letters to 2,500 beneficiaries. Indian Medical Association issues public health advisory on H1N1 influenza spread in country, says no cause for panic, just heightened vigilance required. Festival of Onam been celebrated with traditional fervor. Birthday of Prophet Hazrat Muhammad Eid Milad Nabi been celebrated in various parts of the country. Heavy rainfall to prevail over eastern and northeastern states for the next 2 days. And in cricket, India asks host Sri Lanka to follow on in the Colombo Test match. Finance Minister Nirmala Sitharaman today said that India stands as the fastest growing major economy in the world and offers a unique combination of scale, sustained growth, a young population, expanding consumption and rapidly deepening capital markets. Addressing prominent members of the Indian business community in Toronto today, Sitharaman said India's transformation is structural, driven by rapid urbanization, a growing middle class and world-class digital infrastructure. She noted that these developments are creating new opportunities across virtually every sector of the economy.
1: India today stands as the fastest growing major economy in the world. India's transformation is structural, rapid urbanization, a growing middle class and world-class digital infrastructure are creating new opportunities across virtually every sector of the economy.
0: The finance minister also highlighted the role of India's digital ecosystem in transforming access to financial and commercial services. She underlined significant opportunities for collaboration with Canadian banks, fintech companies and regulators, not only in payments but also in shaping the next generation of digital financial infrastructure. Referring to the agreement reached between Prime Minister Narendra Modi and his Canadian counterpart Mark Carney on the sidelines of the G7 summit in June 2025 to reset bilateral ties, Sitharaman said the two countries have reaffirmed the commitment to building a future-focused strategic partnership.
1: India-Canada bilateral relations have seen a remarkable transformation in recent times, underpinned by our shared values of democracy and pluralism and expanding economic engagement and the strength of our people-to-people ties. It is, in the truest sense, a strategic bridge between two vibrant democracies and two innovation-driven economies. On the sidelines of the G7 summit in June 2025, Prime Ministers Narendra Modi and Sri Mark Carney.
0: Union Minister Nirmala Sitharaman arrived in Toronto yesterday for a four-day official visit to Canada, focused on strengthening bilateral trade, investment linkages and financial cooperation. Delhi Chief Minister Rekha Gupta today said that empowering women is essential for the country's progress. Handing over the approval letters of the Delhi Lakshmi Yojana in New Delhi, Ms. Gupta said that over 9,22,000 women have registered for the scheme since its launch. She said that approval certificates were handed over to 2,500 beneficiaries today. The Chief Minister also said that these beneficiaries will receive 2,500 rupees on the 1st of next month, after completing due formalities. She added that the financial assistance can help women meet important needs including children's care and education, household requirements or support for their livelihood and business activities. She said that the objective of the scheme is to provide financial security to women and make them self-reliant. The Indian Medical Association IMA has urged people to remain vigilant amid a seasonal rise in influenza A H1N1 cases, saying that the majority of infections are mild and self-limiting and there is no cause for panic. The IMA has advised people not to take antibiotics over the counter for flu symptoms, stressing that H1N1 is a viral infection and antibiotics do not kill viruses. It specifically cautioned against self-medication with antibiotics such as azithromycin and amoxicillin, clavulanate and cefixime. According to the association, antibiotics should be taken only when prescribed by a qualified medical professional. The IMA said H1N1 commonly presents with sudden onset of high-grade fever and chills, persistent dry cough, sore throat, severe muscle aches and fatigue. The association has recommended basic preventive measures, including respiratory hygiene by covering the mouth and nose while coughing or sneezing, wearing a well-fitted mask in crowded and enclosed spaces, among others. Prime Minister Narendra Modi reviewed infrastructure projects worth 30,000 crore rupees at the 53rd Pragati meeting in New Delhi yesterday. Prime Minister stressed the need to explore common utility corridors for infrastructure services wherever feasible, particularly while planning major transport and infrastructure projects. Mr. Modi called upon ministries and states to examine such integrated approaches at the planning stage itself, keeping in view the technical economic feasibility. He said speed of execution must be accompanied by uncompromising quality. Home Minister Amit Shah has said that to emerge as a leader in every sector, India must further strengthen its internal security. Addressing the concluding session of the National Security Strategies Conference, NSSC, in New Delhi, Mr. Shah said the move will enable disposal of criminal cases up to the Supreme Court within 3 years and raise the conviction rate by 25%. This is Akashvani giving you the news. For quick news updates around the clock, follow us on X handle at AIR News Alerts. And for details of stories and more, log on to our website www.newsonair.gov.in and download News on AIR app. India has asserted that the immediate priority of the United Nations Security Council must be to take steps to mitigate the humanitarian consequences of ongoing hostilities. Addressing a Security Council open debate titled Food Under Fire, the Security Council's role in mitigating global and local food crisis, India's permanent representative to the UN, P. Harish, called for safe, rapid and unimpeded humanitarian access as well as support for effective deconfliction arrangements.
2: Food insecurity remains one of the gravest humanitarian consequences of armed conflict. Today's conflicts increasingly generate ripple effects far beyond the immediate theater of hostilities. Disruptions to energy markets, fertilizer supplies, maritime transport, humanitarian logistics and agricultural trade have demonstrated how regional conflicts can threaten food security across the world, with the greatest burden falling on developing countries that are highly import dependent. Let us nevertheless remain clear about the causality of this challenge.
0: New Delhi has rejected the references in the report of the UN Committee on the Elimination of Racial Discrimination, terming them politically motivated and highly malicious. In response to media queries on the committee's report following India's 11th periodic review under International Convention on the Elimination of Racial Discrimination, ICERD, External Affairs Ministry spokesperson Randhir Jaiswal said that India participated in the spirit of constructive engagement as a routine treaty body review. The spokesperson said as a country that played a leading role in negotiating and drafting ICERD in the 1960s, India's commitment to combating racial discrimination remains unwavering. India and Seychelles have recognized the fisheries sector and the broader blue economy as critical pillars for driving economic growth, generating rural employment and fostering sustainable development. The Minister of Fisheries, Animal Husbandry and Dairying convened a high-level bilateral meeting with the Seychelles delegation led by Minister of Fisheries, Agriculture and Blue Economy Wallace Cosgrove in New Delhi yesterday. During the discussion, the Indian delegation underscored the deep-rooted maritime partnership between the two nations, reiterating India's steadfast commitment to expanding technical cooperation in fisheries, aquaculture, advanced scientific research and capacity building. In Pakistan, 14 infants were killed after a fire broke out today in the gynecology ward of a hospital in Islamabad. In a statement, the hospital administration said the newborns were killed when the fire broke out on the third floor of the hospital's mother and child ward. The administration said rescue teams were immediately rushed to the scene and the fire was brought under control. It added that an inquiry committee had been constituted to investigate the circumstances leading to the fire. The National Testing Agency NTA will release the final answer keys and results for UGC NET covering 84 subjects, CSIR, NET and ICAR, AIEEAPG and AIC PhD 2026 this week. Sharing this update in a social media post, the NTA said that the results and final answer keys will be made available on the NTA's official website. The agency has advised candidates to rely only on official communications issued by NTA for updates. Keralites across the globe are celebrating Thiruvanam most auspiciously.

0: hey. What is mobile number? What is your smile number?
1: What is your style number? Karo kya dial number?
2: It's alright, it's alright. It's alright, it's alright.

0: all possible humanitarian assistance to Nepal. The Prime Minister said our teams are coordinating closely on rescue and relief efforts. Bihar has stepped up flood preparedness following flash floods in Nepal. Six districts of the state, West Champaran, East Champaran, Gopalganj, Saran, Muzaffarpur and Vaishali, have been placed under heightened vigilance along the Gandak River system. People living in low-lying areas of Bagaha in West Champaran and Vaishali districts have been urged to move to safer places at the earliest. In view of the possibility of increased water flow in the Gandak River, an NDRF team has been deployed in Gopalganj and Bethia, while another team has been kept on standby in Muzaffarpur. Chief Minister Samrat Chaudhary said a high-level team has been constituted to monitor the situation closely. Union Home Minister Amit Shah today spoke to Bihar Chief Minister Samrat Chaudhary over the phone in view of the flood threat in Bihar due to torrential rain and glacier burst in Nepal. The Home Minister assured the state government of providing all possible assistance to deal with the emerging situation. The Indian Meteorological Department has forecast heavy rainfall will prevail over Bihar, Chhattisgarh, Eastern Uttar Pradesh, Jharkhand, Madhya Pradesh, Odisha, Sub-Himalayan West Bengal, Sikkim and northeastern states during the next 2 days. Parts of Delhi are expected to witness generally cloudy sky with possibility of very light to light rain. The Indian Medical Association, IMA, has urged people to remain vigilant amid a seasonal rise in influenza A, H1N1 cases, saying the majority of infections are mild and self-limiting and there is no cause for panic. The IMA has advised people not to take antibiotics over the counter for flu symptoms, stressing that H1N1 is a viral infection and antibiotics do not kill viruses. Finance Minister Nirmala Sitharaman has said India stands as the fastest growing major economy in the world and offers a unique combination of scale, sustained growth, a young population, expanding consumption and rapidly deepening capital markets. In men's cricket, hosts Sri Lanka were 229 for 6 against India in the second innings at stumps on the fourth day of the second test in Colombo. Earlier, India enforced the follow-on after bowling Sri Lanka out for 290 in their first innings. And with that, we end this news bulletin.
1: ये आकाशवाणी दिल्ली का इंद्रप्रस्थ चैनल है. मीडियम वेव 366.3 मीटर अर्थात 819 किलो हर्ट्स, DRM 810 किलो हर्ट्स पर शाम के 5:10 हुए हैं. आइए सुनते हैं लोक संगीत पर आधारित कार्यक्रम लोक रंजनी.

0: monitor the situation and coordinate relief and preparedness measures.
1: A high-level team has been constituted to look into the matter. The Chief Secretary and the DGP are monitoring the situation. If required, I will personally visit Valmiki Nagar.
0: Union Home Minister Amit Shah today spoke to Chief Minister Samrat Chaudhary over the phone in view of the flood situation in the neighbouring country. He added that the National Disaster Response Force is being mobilised to deal with the situation. The IMD has forecast heavy rainfall will prevail over Bihar, Chhattisgarh, Eastern Uttar Pradesh, Jharkhand, Madhya Pradesh, Odisha, Sub-Himalayan, West Bengal, Sikkim and the northeastern states during the next 2 days. The Delhi government today handed over approval letters to 4,000 eligible women beneficiaries under the Delhi Lakshmi Yojana. Out of this, 2,500 letters were given at a formal ceremony. Under the scheme, eligible women will receive financial assistance of 2,500 rupees every month. Keralites across the globe are celebrating Thiruvonam, with the festivities beginning with Onapokalam, the traditional floral carpet made to welcome the legendary king Mahabali. Idemiladunnabi, the birthday of Prophet Hazrat Muhammad, is also being celebrated today. The President, Vice President and Prime Minister have greeted people on the occasion of Onam and Idemilad. In Jammu and Kashmir, the Chhadi Mubarak Yatra was held in Poonch today, marking the formal culmination of the Sri Budha Amarnath Ji Yatra 2026. In men's cricket, hosts Sri Lanka reached 229 for 6 in their second innings at stumps on day 4 after receiving follow-on from India in the second and final test in Colombo. Sri Lanka now lead by 16 runs. And with that, we end this news bulletin.
2: ये आकाशवाणी दिल्ली का इंद्रप्रस्थ चैनल है। आइए सुनते हैं हिंदी वार्ता।

0: The headlines. Massive flash flood hits Nepal-Tibet border, claiming 46 lives and leaving nearly 500 people missing, including over 100 Indians. India assures all possible assistance as rescue and relief operations intensify in the Himalayan nation. Bihar and Uttar Pradesh step up preparedness amid possible rise in water levels of rivers after flash floods in the neighboring country. India and China reaffirm commitment to peace and tranquility in border areas, agree on 8-point consensus at 25th round of boundary talks in Beijing. Onam and Eid Milad celebrated with joy and festive spirit. And in men's cricket, India tighten grip on Colombo Test as hosts Sri Lanka struggle at 229 for 6 in their second innings at stumps on day 4 after follow-on. A massive flash flood swept through the northern part of Nepal near the border with Tibet today, claiming 46 lives so far and leaving 500 people missing, including over 100 Indians. The flood surged through the Bhotekoshi River this morning from the direction of Tibet. We have a desk report.
1: The sudden rise in water levels caused widespread destruction in Timore in Raswa district of Nepal near the Tibet border and the nearby Siafrubesi area, washing away vehicles, goods and other property. Preliminary reports suggest that the flash floods may have been triggered by an earthquake that caused an avalanche, sending large quantities of melted snow into the Bhotekoshi River. Rescue and relief operations have been intensified, with the Nepal Army deploying helicopters and disaster response teams to support search operations. The Nepal Tourism Board has advised people in the affected areas to remain calm, follow official safety instructions and stay updated through verified channels. Swati Rakheja for Akashvani News, Delhi.
0: Security officials said at least 93 people have been rescued from different parts of the affected areas. According to the Nepal Tourism Board, NTB, those reported missing include foreign nationals and Nepali citizens. Among the foreign nationals, 105 are Indians, while 37 are NRIs, most of whom were travelling to Tibet for the Kailash Mansarovar Yatra. Other foreign nationals are from the United Kingdom, Australia, the United States, Malaysia, South Africa and the Netherlands. Nepal Prime Minister Valendra Shah reviewed the situation and rescue and relief efforts with officials and federal parliamentarians from affected districts including Raswa, Nuwakot, Thading, Gorkha and Chitwan. Meanwhile, India has expressed solidarity with the people of the Himalayan nation and assured all possible humanitarian assistance to the neighbouring country following the devastating flash floods. In a social media post, President Draupadi Murmu conveyed sympathies to her Nepalese counterpart Ramchandra Podel and the people of Nepal. Vice President C.P. Radhakrishnan also expressed grief at the loss of lives in the neighbouring country. Prime Minister Narendra Modi spoke to his Nepalese counterpart Balendra Shah and conveyed his condolences in a social media post. Mr. Modi said India is ready to provide all possible humanitarian assistance to Nepal. The Prime Minister said our teams are coordinating closely on rescue and relief efforts. The Indian Embassy in Kathmandu said it has remained engaged with the relevant authorities of the government of Nepal for early rescue and relief for Indian nationals affected by the flash floods. The embassy has issued emergency numbers for assistance and information regarding Indian nationals affected by the flash floods in Nepal today. The embassy said the people requiring assistance can contact the embassy on helpline +977 985 131 6807, +977 970 910 7500 and +977 981 031 6117. These emergency numbers can also be contacted through WhatsApp. India has dispatched 10 tons of humanitarian assistance, disaster relief and essential medicines to support the people of Nepal. In a social media post, External Affairs Minister Dr. S. Jaishankar said India stands with Nepal and its people in the face of this challenge. Bihar has stepped up preparedness following flash floods in the Himalayan nation and the possibility of a sudden rise in the water level of the Gandak River. Our correspondent has the details.
2: Heightened vigilance is being maintained in six districts of

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1: A high level team has been constituted to look into the matter. The chief secretary and the DGP are monitoring the situation. If required, I will personally visit Valmiki Nagar.
2: जरूरत पड़ा तो मैं स्वयं भी वाल्मीकि नगर जाऊंगा।
0: Deputy Chief Minister and Water Resources Minister of the state, Vijay Kumar Chaudhary, said that the present water level of the Gandak River is relatively low, which is a positive factor. However, considering the possible water flow, authorities are prepared for the possibility of releasing up to 250,000 cubics of water from Valmiki Nagar barrage to keep the situation under control. Savita Parik, Akashvani News, Patna.
3: Union Home Minister Amit Shah spoke to Chief Minister Samrat Chaudhary over the phone in view of the flood situation in the neighbouring country. Mr. Shah assured the state government of providing all possible assistance to deal with the emerging situation. In Uttar Pradesh as well, vigilance has been intensified in the districts of Maharajganj and Kushinagar near the Nepal border. The flooding could lead to a rise in water levels in the Gandak and Narayani rivers in the two districts. Chief Minister Yogi Adityanath has directed the local administration to take all necessary precautionary measures and maintain strict vigil. The National Disaster Response Force, NDRF, has deployed 9 teams in Bihar and 11 teams in Uttar Pradesh to deal with the emerging situation following the flash floods in Nepal. NDRF Commandant Gyaneshwar Singh stated this while talking to media in New Delhi.
4: नीचे उसके ऊपर एक नजर बनाए रखे हुए है।
5: Home Ministry is monitoring the situation and the state government has also assessed the situation. Accordingly, we have deployed 2 of our teams in the Gandak River Basin. In Uttar Pradesh, we have deployed our teams in the area likely to be affected, particularly in the Kushinagar region. At present, 9 teams are deployed in Bihar and approximately 11 teams are deployed in Uttar Pradesh.
4: तकरीबन 11 teams UP में भी deployed है।
3: The Indian Meteorological Department, IMD, has forecast heavy rainfall over Bihar, Chhattisgarh, Jharkhand, Kerala, Mahe, Sub-Himalayan, West Bengal and northeastern parts of India during the next 2 days. Talking to media, IMD senior scientist Dr. Naresh Yadav said, due to formation of low pressure area, heavy rainfall is also expected over South Uttar Pradesh and Northwest Madhya Pradesh tomorrow. This is Akashvani giving you the news. For quick news updates round the clock, follow us on our X handle at AIR News Alerts. And for details of stories and more, log on to our website www.newsonair.gov.in and download News on AIR app. Welcome back, here with us on the news at 9. India and China have reaffirmed their commitment to maintain peace and tranquility in the border areas and create an atmosphere for healthy and steady development of bilateral relations. The 25th round of talks between the special representatives of India and China on the boundary question was held in Beijing yesterday. China's Foreign Minister Wang Yi and National Security Advisor Ajit Doval had a candid and in-depth exchange of views on the India-China boundary question and reached 8 points of outcomes and consensus. The two sides underlined their commitment to advancing negotiations on a framework for the settlement of the boundary question. It will be in accordance with the agreement on political parameters and guiding principles for settlement of the India-China boundary question signed in 2005 and the consensus reached in subsequent special representative talks in pursuit of a fair, reasonable and mutually acceptable solution. Union Minister of Railways Ashwini Vaishnav has said that Indian Railways is moving towards four-laning the entire high-density railway routes. In a social media post, Mr. Vaishnav said there are 7 high-density routes spread over nearly 11,000 kilometers, which carry a major share of the country's rail traffic. The 7 high-density routes are Delhi-Howrah, Howrah-Chennai, Chennai-Mumbai, Mumbai-Delhi, Delhi-Chennai, Mumbai-Howrah and Delhi-Guwahati. The minister said the expansion of these routes is significant as it will help create more capacity across the network and support the future growth of passenger and freight traffic. The Indian Medical Association, IMA, has urged people to remain vigilant amid a seasonal rise in influenza A, H1N1 cases, saying that the majority of infections are mild and self-limiting and there is no cause for panic.

most of whom were travelling to Tibet for the Kailash Mansarovar Yatra. Other foreign nationals are from the United Kingdom, Australia, the United States, Malaysia, South Africa and the Netherlands. Nepal Prime Minister Balendra Shah reviewed the situation and rescue and relief efforts with officials and federal parliamentarians from affected districts, including Rasuwa, Nuwakot, Dhading, Gorkha and Chitwan. Meanwhile, India has expressed solidarity with the people of the Himalayan nation. In a social media post, President Draupadi Murmu conveyed sympathies to her Nepalese counterpart, Ramchandra Paudel, and the people of Nepal. Vice President C.P. Radhakrishnan also expressed grief at the loss of lives in the neighbouring country. Prime Minister Narendra Modi spoke to his Nepalese counterpart, Balendra Shah, and conveyed his condolences. In a social media post, Mr. Modi said India is ready to provide all possible humanitarian assistance to Nepal. Meanwhile, India has dispatched 10 tons of humanitarian assistance and disaster relief and essential medicines to support the people of Nepal. In a social media post, External Affairs Minister Dr. S. Jaishankar said, India stands with Nepal and its people in the face of this challenge. The Indian Embassy in Kathmandu said it has remained engaged with the relevant authorities of the government of Nepal for early rescue and relief for internationals affected by the flash floods. The embassy has issued emergency numbers for assistance and information regarding internationals affected by the flash floods in Nepal today. The embassy said people requiring assistance can contact the embassy on helpline +977 985 131 6807, +977 970 910 7500, and +977 981 032 6117. These emergency numbers can also be contacted through WhatsApp. Bihar has stepped up preparedness following flash floods in the Himalayan nation and the possibility of a sudden rise in the water level of the Gandak River. Union Home Minister Amit Shah spoke to Chief Minister Samrat Chaudhary over the phone in view of the flood situation in the neighbouring country. Mr. Shah assured the state government of providing all possible assistance to deal with the emerging situation. In Uttar Pradesh, vigilance has been intensified in the districts of Maharajganj and Kushinagar near the Nepal border. Chief Minister Yogi Adityanath has directed the local administration to take all necessary precautionary measures and maintain strict vigil. The National Disaster Response Force, NDRF, has deployed 9 teams in Bihar and 11 teams in Uttar Pradesh to deal with the emerging situation following the flash floods in Nepal. NDRF Commandant Ganeshwar Singh stated this while talking to media in New Delhi. India and China have reaffirmed their commitment to maintain peace and tranquility in the border areas and create an atmosphere for healthy and steady development of bilateral relations. The 25th round of talks between the special representatives of India and China on the boundary question was held in Beijing yesterday. China's Foreign Minister Wang Yi and National Security Advisor Ajit Doval had a candid and in-depth exchange of views on the India-China boundary question and reached 8 points of outcomes and consensus. The two sides underlined their commitment to advancing negotiations on a framework for the settlement of the boundary question. Keralites worldwide today celebrated Onam with joy and enthusiasm as devotees thronged prominent temples on Thiruvonam. The festivities began with traditional floral carpets known as Onapukulam to welcome the legendary King Mahabali and special pujas at temples. Eid Miladun-Nabi, the birthday of Prophet Hazrat Muhammad, was celebrated today with religious fervor in various parts of the country. And with that, we end this news bulletin.

Meanwhile, India has dispatched 10 tons of humanitarian assistance and disaster relief and essential medicines to support the people of Nepal. The Indian Embassy in Kathmandu has issued emergency numbers for assistance and information regarding Indian nationals affected by the flash floods in Nepal. The embassy said that people requiring assistance can contact the embassy on helpline +977 985 131 6807, +977 970 910 7500, and +977 981 032 6117. These emergency numbers can also be contacted through WhatsApp. Bihar has stepped up preparedness following flash floods in the Himalayan nation and the possibility of a sudden rise in the water level of the Gandak River. Heightened vigilance is being maintained in 6 districts of Bihar: West Champaran, East Champaran, Gopalganj, Saran, Muzaffarpur and Vaishali. Chief Minister Samrat Chaudhary said that a high-level team has been constituted to closely monitor the situation. Union Home Minister Amit Shah spoke to Chief Minister Samrat Chaudhary over the phone in view of the flood situation in neighbouring country. Mr. Shah assured the state government of providing all possible assistance to deal with the emerging situation. In Uttar Pradesh as well, vigilance has been intensified in the districts of Maharajganj and Kushinagar near the Nepal border. Chief Minister Yogi Adityanath has directed the local administration to take all necessary precautionary measures and maintain strict vigil. NDRF Commandant Gyaneshwar Singh said the National Disaster Response Force NDRF has deployed 9 teams in Bihar and 11 teams in Uttar Pradesh to deal with the emerging situation following the flash floods in Nepal. Union Minister of Railways Ashwini Vaishnav has said that Indian Railways is moving towards four-laning the entire high-density railway routes. In a social media post, Mr. Vaishnav said there are 7 high-density routes spread over nearly 11,000 kilometers and carry a major share of the country's rail traffic. The 7 high-density routes are Delhi-Howrah, Howrah-Chennai, Chennai-Mumbai, Mumbai-Delhi, Delhi-Chennai-Mumbai-Howrah and Delhi-Guwahati. The Indian Medical Association, IMA, has urged people to remain vigilant amid a seasonal rise in influenza AH1N1 cases, saying that the majority of infections are mild and self-limiting and there is no cause for panic. The IMA has advised people not to take antibiotics over-the-counter for flu symptoms, stressing that H1N1 is a viral infection and antibiotics do not kill viruses. The Delhi government today handed over approval letters to 4,000 eligible women beneficiaries under the Delhi Lakshmi Yojana. Out of this, 2,500 letters were given at a formal ceremony. And that is the end of this news bulletin.

9813261117. These emergency numbers can also be contacted through WhatsApp. Bihar has stepped up preparedness following flash floods in the Himalayan nation and the possibility of a sudden rise in the water level of the Gandak River. Heightened vigilance is being maintained in 6 districts of Bihar: West Champaran, East Champaran, Gopalganj, Saran, Muzaffarpur and Vaishali. Chief Minister Samrat Chaudhary said that a high-level team has been constituted to closely monitor the situation. Union Home Minister Amit Shah spoke to Chief Minister Samrat Chaudhary over the phone in view of the flood situation in neighbouring country. Mr. Shah assured the state government of providing all possible assistance to deal with the emerging situation. In Uttar Pradesh as well, vigilance has been intensified in the districts of Maharajganj and Kushinagar near the Nepal border. Chief Minister Yogi Adityanath has directed the local administration to take all necessary precautionary measures and maintain strict vigil. NDRF Commandant Gyaneshwar Singh said the National Disaster Response Force NDRF has deployed 9 teams in Bihar and 11 teams in Uttar Pradesh to deal with the emerging situation following the flash floods in Nepal. Union Minister of Railways Ashwini Vaishnav has said that Indian Railways is moving towards four-laning the entire high-density railway routes. In a social media post, Mr. Vaishnav said there are 7 high-density routes spread over nearly 11,000 kilometers and carry a major share of the country's rail traffic. The government has commenced calibrated and targeted release of onions from its buffer stock to ensure sufficient supply and controlled seasonal price increase in the coming months. Minister of Consumer Affairs, Food and Public Distribution said onion availability is comfortable, with production estimated at over 307 lakh metric tons for 2025-26. The Indian Medical Association, IMA, has urged people to remain vigilant amid a seasonal rise in influenza A/H1N1 cases. In Hungary, India's Veer Chotrani and Vilavan Senthil Kumar have reached the semi-finals of the PSA Budapest Squash Open. Chotrani defeated Egypt's Mohammed El Sherbini 3-1 in the quarter-finals, while the Vilavan Senthil Kumar beat Malaysian's Yan Yong 3-0. And that is the end of the news bulletin.

दिस इज आकाशवाणी द न्यूज रेड बाय हरप्रीत कौर। A massive flash flood swept through the northern part of Nepal near the border with Tibet, claiming 46 lives so far and leaving 500 people missing, including over 100 Indians. The flood surged through the Bhotekoshi River yesterday from the direction of Tibet. Preliminary reports suggest that the flash flood may have been triggered by an earthquake that caused an avalanche, sending large quantities of melted snow into the Bhotekoshi River. Rescue and relief operations have been intensified, with the Nepal Army deploying helicopters and disaster response teams to support such operations. Security officials said 93 people have been rescued from different parts of the affected areas. According to the Nepal Tourism Board, NTB, those reported missing include foreign nationals and Nepalese citizens. Among the foreign nationals, 105 are Indians, while 37 are NRIs, most of whom were traveling to Tibet for the Kailash Mansarovar Yatra. President Draupadi Murmu, Vice President C.P. Radhakrishnan and Prime Minister Narendra Modi expressed grief at the loss of lives in the neighbouring country. Mr. Modi spoke to his Nepalese counterpart, Balendra Shah, and conveyed his condolences. In a social media post, the Prime Minister said, India is ready to provide all possible humanitarian assistance to Nepal. Prime Minister of Nepal, Balendra Shah, thanked Prime Minister Modi for his warm words of solidarity and offering all possible humanitarian assistance to the flood-hit country for the rescue and relief operations. Meanwhile, India has dispatched 10 tons of humanitarian assistance and disaster relief and essential medicines to support the people of Nepal. The Indian Embassy in Kathmandu has issued emergency numbers for assistance and information regarding Indian nationals affected by the flash floods in Nepal. The embassy said that people requiring assistance can contact the embassy on helpline +977-985-131-6807, +977-970-910-7500 and +977-981-032-6117. These emergency numbers can also be contacted through WhatsApp. Bihar has stepped up preparedness following flash floods in the Himalayan nation and the possibility of a sudden rise in the water level of the Gandak River.

0: Heightened vigilance is being maintained in six districts of Bihar, West Champaran, East Champaran, Gopalganj, Saran, Muzaffarpur and Vaishali. Chief Minister Samrat Chaudhary said that a high-level team has been constituted to closely monitor the situation. Union Home Minister Amit Shah spoke to Chief Minister Samrat Chaudhary over the phone in view of the flood situation in neighbouring country. Mr. Shah assured the state government of providing all possible assistance to deal with the emerging situation. In Uttar Pradesh as well, vigilance has been intensified in the districts of Maharajganj and Kushinagar near the Nepal border. Chief Minister Yogi Adityanath has directed the local administration to take all necessary precautionary measures and maintain strict vigil. NDRF Commandant Gyaneshwar Singh said the National Disaster Response Force NDRF has deployed 9 teams in Bihar and 11 teams in Uttar Pradesh to deal with the emerging situation following the flash floods in Nepal. Union Minister of Railways Ashwini Vaishnaw has said that Indian Railways is moving towards four-laning the entire high-density railway routes. In a social media post, Mr. Vaishnaw said, there are 7 high-density routes spread over nearly 11,000 kilometers and carry a major share of the country's rail traffic. The 7 high-density routes are Delhi-Howrah, Howrah-Chennai, Chennai-Mumbai, Mumbai-Delhi, Delhi-Chennai, Mumbai-Howrah and Delhi-Guwahati. The government has commenced calibrated and targeted release of onions from its buffer stock to ensure sufficient supply and control seasonal price increases in the coming months. Ministry of Consumer Affairs, Food and Public Distribution said, onion availability is comfortable with production estimated at over 307 lakh metric tons for 2025-26. Buffer onions will be sold at 35 rupees per kg through NCCF, NAFED, Safal and Kendri Bhandar outlets as well as mobile vans. The Indian Medical Association IMA has urged people to remain vigilant amid a seasonal rise in influenza A H1N1 cases. And that is the end of this news bulletin.
1: ये आकाशवाणी दिल्ली का AR लाइव न्यूज 24x7 चैनल है। मध्य रात्रि के 1:10 गीत सुनहरे कार्यक्रम लेकर हाजिर है आपकी दोस्त कीर्ति। और इस कार्यक्रम में जैसा कि आप सभी जानते हैं कि हम आपको सुनवाते हैं पुराने फिल्मी नगमे और सदाबहार। जी हाँ, तो चलिए सबसे पहले आपको सुनवा रहे हैं ये गीत मोहम्मद रफी की आवाज़ में।

0: RF has deployed 9 teams in Bihar and 11 teams in Uttar Pradesh to deal with the emerging situation following the flash floods in Nepal. The World Bank has offered 25 billion Nepalese rupees in emergency financial assistance to flood-hit Nepal for the rescue, relief and reconstruction of affected areas. The World Bank's country director for Nepal, David Sisler, informed Finance Minister Swarnim Wagle that soon after news of the flood spread, up to 25 billion Nepalese rupees could be mobilized from various sources as emergency assistance. The government has commenced calibrated and targeted release of onions from its buffer stock to ensure sufficient supply and control seasonal price increases in the coming months. Ministry of Consumer Affairs, Food and Public Distribution said onion availability is comfortable with production estimated at over 307 lakh metric tons for 2025-26. Buffer onions will be sold at 35 rupees per kg through NCCF, NAFED, Safal and Kendriya Bhandar outlets as well as mobile vans. And the Meghalaya cabinet has approved the proposal to notify thunderstorm and strong winds other than cyclone as a state and local disaster. And that is the end of this news bulletin.
1: आप हमें सुन रहे हैं आकाशवाणी दिल्ली के एयर लाइव न्यूज 24x7 चैनल पर। रात्रि के 2:10 हो चुके हैं। अब प्रस्तुत है कार्यक्रम गीत बहार। मैं हूं आपकी दोस्त कीर्ति आपके साथ, और हमेशा की तरह इस कार्यक्रम में हम आपके लिए लेकर आते हैं नॉन स्टॉप फिल्म म्यूजिक, और बिल्कुल फहरिस्त तैयार है। इन गीतों के सफर पर चलने के लिए आप और हम भी तैयार हैं, तो चलिए शुरुआत करते हैं इस गीत के साथ।

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1: 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The flood surged through the Bhotekoshi River yesterday from the direction of Tibet. Preliminary reports suggest that the flash flood may have been triggered by an earthquake that caused an avalanche, sending large quantities of melted snow into the Bhotekoshi River. Rescue and relief operations have been intensified, with the Nepal Army deploying helicopters and disaster response teams to support search operations. Security officials said 93 people have been rescued from different parts of the affected areas. According to the Nepal Tourism Board, NTB, those reported missing include foreign nationals and Nepalese citizens. Among the foreign nationals, 105 are Indians, while 37 are NRIs, most of whom were travelling to Tibet for the Kailash Mansarovar Yatra. President Draupadi Murmu, Vice President C.P. Radhakrishnan and Prime Minister Narendra Modi expressed grief at the loss of lives in the neighbouring country. Mr. Modi spoke to his Nepalese counterpart Balendra Shah and conveyed his condolences. In a social media post, the Prime Minister said India is ready to provide all possible humanitarian assistance to Nepal. Prime Minister of Nepal Balendra Shah thanked Prime Minister Narendra Modi for his warm words of solidarity and offering all possible humanitarian assistance to the flood-hit country for the rescue and relief operations. Meanwhile, India has dispatched 10 tons of humanitarian assistance and disaster relief and essential medicines to support the people of Nepal. The Indian Embassy in Kathmandu has issued emergency numbers for assistance and information regarding Indian nationals affected by flash floods in Nepal. The embassy said that people requiring assistance can contact the embassy on helpline plus 977-985-131-6807 plus 977-970-910-7500 and plus 977-981-032-6117. These emergency contact numbers can also be contacted through WhatsApp. Bihar has stepped up preparedness following flash floods in the Himalayan nation and the possibility of a sudden rise in the water level of the Gandak River. Heightened vigilance is being maintained in six districts of Bihar: West Champaran, East Champaran, Gopalganj, Saran, Muzaffarpur and Vaishali. Chief Minister Samrat Chaudhary said that a high-level team has been constituted to closely monitor the situation. Union Home Minister Amit Shah spoke to Chief Minister Samrat Chaudhary over the phone in view of the flood situation in neighbouring country. Mr. Shah assured the state government of providing all possible assistance to deal with the emerging situation. In Uttar Pradesh as well, vigilance has been intensified in the districts of Maharajganj and Kushinagar near the Nepal border. Chief Minister Yogi Adityanath has directed the local administration to take all necessary precautionary measures and maintain strict vigil. NDRF Commandant Ganeshwar Singh said the National Disaster Response Force NDRF has deployed 9 teams in Bihar and 11 teams in Uttar Pradesh to deal with the emerging situation following the flash floods in Nepal. The World Bank has offered 25 billion Nepalese rupees in emergency financial assistance to flood-hit Nepal for the rescue, relief and reconstruction of affected areas. The World Bank's country director for Nepal, David Suslin, informed Finance Minister Swarnim Vakle that soon after news of the flood

spread, up to 25 billion Nepalese rupees could be mobilized from various sources as emergency assistance. Union Minister of Railways Ashwini Vaishnaw has said that Indian Railways is moving towards four-laning the entire high-density railway routes. In a social media post, Mr. Vaishnaw said there are seven high-density routes spread over nearly 11,000 kilometers and carry a major share of the country's rail traffic. The seven high-density routes are Delhi-Howrah, Howrah-Chennai, Chennai-Mumbai, Mumbai-Delhi, Delhi-Chennai, Mumbai-Howrah and Delhi-Guwahati. And that is the end of this news bulletin.

0: In Nepal, nearly 160 people have been killed and over 750 including 133 Indian nationals remain missing after a massive flash flood swept through central Nepal yesterday. Originating in Tibet, the flood devastated several towns and villages, washing away critical bridges and crippling a dozen hydropower projects. Nepal Foreign Minister Shishir Khanal told the parliament that an earthquake hit the Tibet region at 8:37 a.m. local time and the flash floods were reported 3 minutes later, suggesting a glacial outburst due to tremors which triggered the floods. Prime Minister Narendra Modi spoke to his Nepalese counterpart Balinder Shah and assured him of all possible humanitarian assistance. Mr. Shah thanked Prime Minister Modi for his warm words of solidarity and for offering humanitarian assistance. New Delhi has already sent the first tranche of relief supplies to the neighboring nation. The Indian Embassy in Kathmandu issued emergency numbers for assistance and information related to Indian nationals. The numbers are +977-985-131-6807 and +977-970-910-7500. Other than the Indians and NRIs, the remaining missing tourists were from more than two dozen countries, including the US, Malaysia, the UK, South Africa, Australia and the Netherlands. Foreign Minister of Nepal, Shishir Khanal, informed the House of Representatives that 80 security personnel, including 44 Nepal Army personnel, have gone missing from various locations. Bihar has stepped up preparedness following flash floods in the Himalayan nation and the possibility of a sudden rise in the water level of the Gandak River. Heightened vigilance is being maintained in six districts of Bihar: West Champaran, East Champaran, Gopalganj, Saran, Muzaffarpur and Vaishali. Chief Minister Samrat Chaudhary said that a high-level team has been constituted to closely monitor the situation. Union Home Minister Amit Shah spoke to Chief Minister Samrat Chaudhary over the phone in view of the flood situation in neighboring country. Mr. Shah assured the state government of providing all possible assistance to deal with the emerging situation. In Uttar Pradesh as well, vigilance has been intensified in the districts of Maharajganj and Kushinagar near the Nepal border. Chief Minister Yogi Adityanath has directed the local administration to take all necessary precautionary measures and maintain strict vigil. NDRF Commandant Gyaneshwar Singh said the National Disaster Response Force, NDRF, has deployed 9 teams in Bihar and 11 teams in Uttar Pradesh to deal with the emerging situation following the flash floods in Nepal. Prime Minister Narendra Modi will address Khelo India Dialogue today through video conferencing, organized by Mera Yuva Bharat, My Bharat, as part of the National Sports Day 2026 celebrations. The program will be conducted across the country with participation of youth at two colleges in every district across state and union territories. India and China have reaffirmed their commitment to maintain peace and tranquility in the border areas and create an atmosphere for healthy and steady development of bilateral relations. The 25th round of talks between the special representatives of India and China on the boundary question was held in Beijing on Tuesday. China's Foreign Minister Wang Yi and National Security Advisor Ajit Doval had a candid and in-depth exchange of views on the India-China boundary question and reached 8 points of outcomes in consensus. The two sides discussed ways to improve understanding of LSE in appropriate areas for better border management. The government has commenced calibrated and targeted release of onions from its buffer stock to ensure sufficient supply and control seasonal price increases in the coming months. Ministry of Consumer Affairs, Food and Public Distribution said onion availability is comfortable, with production estimated at over 307 lakh metric tons for 2025-26. Buffer onions will be sold at 35 rupees per kg through NCCF, NAFED, Safal and Kendri Bhandar outlets as well as mobile vans. In Hungary, India's Vee Chotrani and Velevan Senthil Kumar have reached the semi-finals of the PSA Budapest Squash Open. And that is the end of this news bulletin.
1: ये आकाशवाणी दिल्ली का इंद्रप्रस्थ चैनल है। मीडियम वेव 386.3 मीटर अर्थात 819 किलोहर्ट्ज़, डीआरएम 810 किलोहर्ट्ज़।